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1: You cannot fail. 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
2: 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What are we doing to each other, Kansas City? 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
4: 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Known for its iconic, "Hi, may I help you?" greeting and distinct tangy sauce, Gates Barbecue traces its roots back to Henry Perry, the founder of the Kansas City barbecue tradition, and was started in 1946 by George Gates, along with his wife, Arzelia, and his children. The original Gates cook was Arthur Pinkard, who had been a cook for Henry Perry. Arthur Pinkard is the cook pictured in the famous shot that is displayed in every Gates restaurant. Today, there are five locations serving the KC Metro. 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

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Yeah.

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0: 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I feel.
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1: 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If you know anything about unresolved shootings, murders, or violent crimes, contact the TIPS hotline at 816-474-TIPS. 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If you have information about any crime or have witnessed any violence, call 816-474-TIPS. That's 816-474-TIPS. 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
1: Thank you, God, for giving us our identity in you. 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

have been working in the vineyard for the Lord for what seems like a lifetime. You have dreamed and you've worked towards things that you've wanted to accomplish for yourself. But somehow your biggest goals always seem to be just out of your reach. But the Lord told me to tell you that He knows who you are. Yes, He's seen your work, and He's also seen your tears. And He wants you to know today that you're not forgotten. He's here to reward you for all your faithfulness. For He said in His word that if you would delight yourself in Him, He will give you the desires of your heart. In other words, not only will He give you what you need, but He promised to give you whatever you want. So don't get discouraged. 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Hang in there and prepare yourself for your blessings.

0: in the choir set, baby. 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God bless you.
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2: Bernard Powell is remembered for his tireless work to transform the ghetto into a gold mine and his trademark black beret. Bernard Powell, a native Kansas Cityan, became interested in civil rights work at a young age. He joined the NAACP at age 13 and joined Dr. Martin Luther King Jr. in the March to Selma, Alabama. Following the assassination of Dr. King, Powell and others

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1: Ladies and gentlemen, hello, this is Bishop James Tindall, president of the Urban Summit. 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

little song just simply says, if he doesn't do anything else, he's already done enough. 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
1: 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What are we doing to each other, Kansas City? 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

0: Gospel 1590, 106.1 FM, Kansas City's number one for gospel music. That was Isabel Davis with Jesus, and I am your brother Sean. Always a blessing to be here with you. Thank you so much for having us on this beautiful Friday morning. The time right now, 9:15, 75 degrees and cloudy out there in Kansas City. We're going to get up to 87, and today's just going to be pretty much a cloudy day all day long, but still a beautiful day. So I do encourage you to get out, enjoy the day the Lord has made, rejoice, be glad in it. 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And again, thank you so much for having me on. 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

0: Gospel 1590, 106.1 FM, Kansas City's number one for gospel music. That was Barrel Walls and PJ Morton with Abel, and I am your brother Sean. Always a blessing to be able to bring you all the blessing and all the praise you need, especially on a beautiful Friday like today. And we've got a weekend full of stuff going on for you. We got the Relay for Life with the American Cancer Society starting tomorrow and on the 13th as well. 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And then we also have the Juneteenth KC Cultural Parade over on 18th and Vine. That's tomorrow, noon to 5. So, couple things going on right here in Kansas City. We don't want you to miss out on anything we got going on in June. So make sure you're checking that KPRT website. Make sure you're looking at the event page and you don't miss out on anything we got going on here in Kansas City this month of June. Again, I'm your brother Sean. Always a blessing to be here with you. Thank you so much for having us on. We are Kansas City's number one for gospel music. 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
1: My heart is always longed for something more. 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

0: 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If you know anything about unresolved shootings, murders, or violent crimes, contact the TIPS hotline at 816-474-TIPS. 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If you have information about any crime or have witnessed any violence, call 816-474-TIPS. 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
1: God bless you, my friends. This is Bishop Ben Stevens of the Trinity Temple Church of God in Christ, and welcome to the Love to Life broadcast. I'm believing that God is going to meet you in a very, very special way. I want you to call a neighbor, call a friend, get somebody on the line, and I want you to let them know that God has something special for them today. Let's get ready now to go into a time of worship, and let's hear what God has to say to His church. Release me. This year, we are focused on the year of Jubilee. I'm preaching every month something that pertains to Jubilee. The year of Jubilee was special and significant after seven cycles of 7 years, 7 times 7 equals 49. At the 50th year, there was a celebration to be had, and there was a release to be taken place. Those who had become voluntary slaves or indentured servants due to their economic disparities, they were released from servitude and they regained their freedom. So the year of Jubilee was special because people who had been bound and under the authority of those, they experienced release. Their financial debts were forgiven. They were given a fresh start. For those who had lost their properties, it was restored and released back to them. The year of Jubilee was kicked off by what is known as the Day of Atonement. The Day of Atonement, the high priest would come during the time of the feast. The Day of the Atonement, the high priest would go into the temple and offer a sacrifice for the forgiveness of sins. We could not have a celebration physically without being released spiritually. So the high priest would offer the sacrifice for the forgiveness of sin that would not only bring a release in the natural, but there would be a release in the spiritual. Therefore, the year of Jubilee represents redemption, forgiveness, and release. Somebody say release. I'm believing today that as you are hearing this, that I'm believing that God is releasing somebody this morning. I'm believing that you didn't come to Trinity Temple by accident. You came so that you can experience a release. Somebody that has been allowing the enemy to monopolize your mind and your emotions, but today is your day of release. Somebody has allowed your circumstances and your situation to cause your emotional and your spiritual state to be in a damper or a stupor. But today I speak release. I'm believing today that God is getting ready to enhance somebody's platform and somebody's situation. God, if you can do anything for anybody, you can do it in me. Is there anybody this morning that would say, God, whatever you want to do, Lord, have your way in me. Just lay hands on yourself and say, have your way in me. It is here now that we find the day of release comes, and I'm believing that God is shifting you in your situation. I'm believing that every chain this morning has to be broken.

in the Holy Ghost. I'm believing that whatever you have lost, God is bringing restoration. I'm believing that every barrier is being rebridged. I'm believing that anything that has tried to detain you or drain you or destroy you, God spoke in the atmosphere, release. Can you go ahead and put that in the atmosphere, release? The writer of Hebrews, which is unknown in our text, emphatically is driving the point that our salvation guarantees our release. If you are saved, you should not be bound. Growing up, we would have a sister that would get up during the shut-in and she would say, every month, y'all pray for me. The devil sure is busy. The devil's just been beating me up and he got me on the run. Well, first month she said that. She said, I sat down. The elders prayed for her. Second month she got up. Y'all, the devil sure is busy. Y'all pray for me. The devil got me on the run. The elders got up and prayed for her. Next month we came to shut in and I already knew what she was going to say. And she got up and she said, y'all, the devil sure, well, the mothers of the church, Mother Maynard said, now, baby, you wait a minute. She said, if you got the power of the Holy Ghost, she said, it's okay to every now and again go through a season where the devil is bringing devilment in your life. She said, but this is your third month coming in here. She said, we got to resist the devil and he will flee. She said, Satan, the Lord rebuke you. She said, you're not going to talk that talk no more. She said, I want you to stand up to your situation and you got to declare that if God be for you, who can be against you? She said, you got to know who you are and whose you are. You are a child of the King. She said, I want you to stop saying the devil is busy and you get busy. She said, when you start praying and you start fasting, God will turn that thing around. Mother jumped up and she said, hey, Shana. And she went on and took a seat. She said, when you come in here next month, I need you to have a different testimony. When that lady came back in the next month, she said, all I got to tell the saints, she said, the devil has tried to come against me, but God keeps on making a way. I just want to know who in the room has a new story, has a new testimony. The release is in your spirit. When you are saved, you don't have to be bound. And I just need you to understand, theologically, the devil does not have reign over you. You have to walk into the authority that God has given you. As Christians, the substratum of our salvation is Christ's work on the cross at Calvary. The cross was crucial, powerful, reconnecting humanity back to God. Therefore, we should never downplay our deliverance, for therein lies our testimony and the strength of our salvation. How many of you all know Revelations 12 and 11 says, and they overcame him by the blood of the Lamb and the words of their testimony. The devil wants to shut your mouth. The devil wants to close you and muzzle you and stifle you and shut you down. But that's why I like the scripture that says, let the redeemed of the Lord say so. If you don't mind this morning, look at your neighbor and say, I've been through a lot, but I'm still here. And go ahead and say something and tell them, and I'm not going nowhere. Sometimes you got to speak release. Sometimes you got to articulate it. I've been through a lot, but I'm still here. Sometimes you have to recognize that life and death is in the power of your tongue. Sometimes you got to speak those things into the atmosphere. Sometimes you got to speak those things into the situations that you're dealing with. I shall live and not die. I don't know who's sick this morning, but sometimes you got to say that. I'm here by the name of Jesus. I'm here because of the blood of Jesus. My steps are ordered by God. My life is in the hand of God. I don't care what men can do to me. It is for God I live. It is for God I'll die. Greater is he that's within me than he that's within the world. I'll take a licking and keep on ticking. I'll bend, but I won't break because I wasn't built to break. If God is in me, and I am in God, there is nothing. I like what Paul says. What shall separate me from the love of God? Shall tribulation, shall distress, shall persecution, shall peril, famine, nakedness, and sword? Nay, in all things, we are more than a conqueror because of him who loves me. Look at your neighbor and say, I'm more than a conqueror.
I was not built to break. So therefore, whatever you do, don't stop telling your testimony. Don't stop telling where God has brought you from. Don't stop talking about

stay down. You don't have to stay out. But when Jesus Christ got up, everything that is in me gets up when he got up. For the Bible says, and the same power that rose Jesus from the dead lives on the inside of you. I like what the song says. I have power that you don't see. God is living inside of me. I can face any enemy because God and me make a majority. As long as I got Jesus, I don't need a whole lot of other stuff. Just give me Jesus. Do I have anybody in the room that would say, just give me Jesus? God, I thank you for your money. I thank you for the position. I thank you for the title. But if you give me Jesus, I'll get all of that. I just want Jesus. God, I want the more of you. I want to be with you. I want to be where you are, because in the presence of the Lord is the fullness of joy. At his right hand are pleasures evermore. Therefore, there is nothing in life that has the authority to detain us as believers. Did you hear what I said? There is nothing in life that has the authority to detain you if you are a believer. Let's go to Luke chapter 10 and verse 19. Luke chapter 10 verse 19 says, behold, I give you the authority to trample upon serpents and scorpions, over all the power of the enemy. Do you know you got power over the enemy? You got power over cancer. You got power over addictions. You have power over stress. You have power over anxiety. You have power over confusion. There is nothing in life that you don't have the power to invade. You have power, and many of us are not walking in our power, or we are not using our power. We don't know how to engage power. That's why at the name of Jesus, every knee must bow, every tongue must confess that Jesus Christ is Lord. Now I understand why the saints of old would always say the blood of Jesus, because now I understand they were taking authority out of the hand of the enemy, and they were walking in the victory that Jesus gave us through his blood. Somebody ought to just say the blood of Jesus. You have to understand that you have the power to speak life. So the Bible says that we have power over the enemy, and nothing shall by any means hurt you. Oh God, help me. How many of you all know that there are some things in life that will hit you, that will hurt you, but cannot stop you? Do I have anybody in the room that's a walking miracle, that you know that certain things hit you, it hurts you, but it helped you because it didn't break you? I'm going to say it again. Y'all drop it on Instagram for me. It hit me. God help me. It hurt me, but it helped me because it didn't break me. So now I know that I can be hit and I'll still survive. I know I can be knocked down and I'll still get up. I thank God that what tried to come for me didn't destroy me. So if I've been knocked down before, I can be knocked down again. Anybody ever had a season in your life where you went down to nothing, but you know when you are down to nothing, God is up to something? And the only thing I got to do is get back up again. Look at your neighbor and say, get back up again. Oh God, there is no temptation such as common to man, but with it God makes a way of escape. So you got to know that your release is in God. Anything that you allow to hold you or detain you is not because God is not there, it's because you don't know who you are. See, Lil Ben, my son, he knows who he is. He knows who his daddy is. He knows that wherever I am, he has the authority to come. Even when he comes into a room that's full of bishops and preachers, he's only 5 feet tall. He might be close to 100 pounds, maybe 80. He's 12 in the sixth grade. But that young man knows that if my daddy is in that room, I'm going in. Sometimes he's smart enough to know that before he leaves the room, he'll say, Dad, I need your keys. He takes the keys. He goes wherever he wants to go. When he comes back, sometimes we have adjutants and different brothers that are standing in front of the door, security around. He don't have to ask nobody to get in the door where his daddy is.

0: Because he has, y'all gonna help me preach, he has the key. So it doesn't matter that somebody doesn't know who he is. Somebody doesn't know what he needs. He doesn't have to explain nothing to nobody. He don't have to answer anybody's questions because he holds the key. I just need you to understand that God is your father. Jesus is your big brother. When Jesus got out the grave, he handed you the key that whatever you can bind on earth shall be bound in heaven. Whatsoever you loose on earth, it shall be loose in heaven. So therefore, you ain't got to beg, you ain't got to cry, you ain't got to plead with God. All you got to do is use your key. Look at your neighbor and say, use your key. And if you don't have the key, I come to tell you, go ahead and knock on the door, because your daddy is on the other side and you are children of the Most High God. Look at your neighbor and tell them, we're children of the King. That's why the Bible says you have not because you ask not. But whatsoever things you can believe God for, it belongs to you. I come to tell you this morning that healing belongs to you. Victory belongs to you. So Jesus died once and for all. And on the cross, he used a Greek word when he says it is finished. He used a word called tetelestai. Tetelestai means that not only it is finished, it really is a great Greek word because it means now that it is an infinity word. It is not only finished in the moment, it means that it was finished, it is finished, and it shall be finished. It was finished before I got here. It's finished now that I'm here. And it's going to be finished when I leave here. That means now that when you get saved, God says you were released before you were bound. Y'all not talking to me. You were healed before you got sick. So now that you're sick, you got to realize that I was healed before I got sick. And now that I'm sick, healing is coming behind me. So I am healed. I was healed. And I shall be healed. I am delivered. I was delivered. I shall be delivered. Victory is mine. Victory was mine. Victory shall always be mine. Somebody ought to say, it is finished. Bible says that Jesus left nothing undone or incomplete. So he came to accomplish his mission, which was to confirm the prophetic utterance of the Old Testament, solidifying salvation. He came to give us eternity through eternal life. So the New Testament was by the shedding of blood and the resurrection from the dead. Therefore, we have remission of sin. No matter what the world threw at Jesus, they could not stop him. I've come to tell you this morning that I don't care what the world throws at you. It cannot stop you. Just lay hands on yourself and say, I'm unstoppable. The harder they hit him, the more they hurt him. They could not destroy him because heaven was helping him. I've come to tell somebody this morning, the reason why you're still standing, the reason why you have not gone postal, is that heaven is helping you. If you don't mind, help me encourage your neighbor this morning. Tell him, hold on. Heaven is helping you. I've come to tell you, you can't be depressed in this season, baby, because heaven is helping you. I've come to tell you that victory is not something that's going to come to you. You already got victory. When Jesus got up with victory, you got up with victory. 1 Corinthians 15:57 says, but thanks be unto God that gives us the victory. I just need you to declare it in your atmosphere. I got victory. I need you to speak it in your life. I got victory. For those of you that are worshiping virtually, I need you to drop it in the message section. I got victory. Somebody would say, well, how do you know you got victory? My name is victory. God has changed my name. And whenever God changes my name, he changes the game. Because I am victorious, there is nothing that will stop me. I gotta quit. Let me hurry now. But I need you to understand that Adam and Eve had no idea that once they did one act of disobedience, that it would reverberate throughout the bloodline of humanity. When sin entered the world, it opened the door for death. Did y'all know that? When death walked in the door, death invited fear. When fear came, fear called shame. When shame got to the party, shame has a twin brother named blame. Y'all not gonna help me preach. When blame came into the game, y'all not gonna help me preach. Blame brought his homeboy hate. And then hate rolls with a mean dude named murder. Murder brought lie, and lie brought deceit. Before you looked up, death had a party going on. It is here now that the fallen angel Lucifer from heaven, as God is going to eject him from heaven. Lucifer now becomes the devil, Diablos, Satan. His assignment now is not to get to heaven because he can't get there. It's to stop you from going there. You have to understand that the enemies of God still hate God. The reason why the devil is coming for you is because you have God in you. That's why he says Christ in you is the hope of his glory. Because the archangel Lucifer was able to give God glory. He wants to interrupt glory. That's why we have to be careful when we come into the house of the Lord. Because the goal of the enemy is to cause us to be distracted. And oftentimes we are distracted by division. Oftentimes we are distracted by titles and personalities. Often we are distracted by our passions versus our purpose. And if you are not careful, the goal of the enemy is to deceive you, to distract you. Therefore, he cannot destroy you, but the goal is so that you will destroy yourself. You gotta know that the Satan cannot take you out. Remember now, even he came for Job. Job was handling his business for God. Here comes Satan. I see your boy over here. He's a bad boy over here. He's upright. He really loves you. But the only reason why he loves you is you keep blessing him. If you take the hedge around Job, I think I can take him out. He says, Satan, don't be silly. But let me show you how much power I have in Job and how much faith I have in him and how much faith he has in me. You can touch everything he got. You just can't touch his spirit. Even though you have a key to death, you don't own his spirit. So he comes for Job. He takes everything Job has. He says, you're going to go through this season, but Job has a reservoir of God on the inside. That's why you have to build up your faith, because the life will come and knock you down, but you have to be able to have something to stand on. That's why it amazes me that people don't come to Bible study, don't come to Sunday school, come to church and text and tweet throughout the whole service, but you don't get word. You just check the box. But you got to know that hell is coming for you. You got to know that the goal of the enemy is to kill, steal, and to destroy. Satan cannot see into your future. But Satan is able to recognize the gifts, the talents, the skills that you operate with. Satan is aware of your bloodline and your generational blessings and curses. So Satan throws things at you to tempt you so that you fall. You cannot be defeated with God inside of you. I pray somebody gets that today. You cannot be defeated. Satan cannot take you out. The only way you go out is you got to walk out. God help me. The only thing that can happen to you is that you have to lay down. You have to retreat. And oftentimes people retreat before they experience release. That's why this community, this generation, we're talking about mental health today, because the spirit of suicide has crept into this generation. Because the goal of the enemy is to cause you to lose hope. It's to cause you to lose faith. He brings what's called fear. So death attaches itself to the emotional instability of human beings. So we operate in fear. That's why the Bible has to encourage a great leader like Timothy, that God has not given you, son, the spirit of fear, but of power, love, and of a sound mind. The goal of the enemy is not to take your car, your money, your house. The enemy wants your mind, because if he can control your mind, then he'll manipulate and your manifestation. So therefore, you have to guard your heart with all due diligence, for out of it flows the issues of life. So you have people today that many people are so afraid of death that they fail to live. Ooh, I'm scared. I can't get on no cruise ship. What's wrong with you? Jesus walked on water, you might as well be able to ride on it. Ooh, I'm scared. I can't get out there now. I can't get in no plane, child. Planes falling every day. Do your homework. You safer in the air than you are on the ground. I can't get in no plane. All right, let me stop. You have to recognize that you have the ability to be who God's called you to be. Release me. This year we are focused on the year of Jubilee. I'm preaching every month something that pertains to Jubilee. The year of Jubilee was special and significant after seven cycles of 7 years. 7 times 7 equals 49. At the 50th year, there was a celebration to be had, and there was a release to be taken place. Those who had become voluntary slaves or indentured servants due to their economic disparities, they were released from servitude and they regained.
1: 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I love you. I thank God for you. 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
1: Gospel 1590, 106.1 FM, Kansas City's number one for gospel music. That was James Bignon with On the Other Side. And I am your brother, Sean. Thank you so much for having me on this beautiful day the Lord has provided for you. 79 degrees out there in Kansas City and cloudy at the time right now, 11:20. And we're going to get up to 87 for a high today. And then this weekend, we are going to cool down a little bit. We got a high of 84 tomorrow and a high of 79 on Sunday with a possible chances of rain both days. But we got a lot going on this weekend that I do want you to be aware of. First of all, we got the Relay for Life with the American Cancer Society this weekend, the 6th and the 13th. That starts at 8 a.m., goes till about 5. Starts at 8 a.m. this weekend and 5 p.m. next weekend on the 13th. And then we also got the Juneteenth KC Cultural Parade at 18th and Vine. That is at noon to 5 this weekend. And then don't forget, out in Overland Park, they are doing that car show. And the car show is relatively cheap, $15 for adults, $5 for children. So tons going on in the city this week, next week, all June. So make sure you're staying connected with us. 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Again, I'm your brother, Sean. Always a blessing to be here with you. Thank you so much for having us on. We are Kansas City's number one for gospel music. 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
1: The views, opinions, and conclusions expressed on this program are not necessarily those of Carter Broadcast Group, the staff, or management. 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
3: Well, praise the Lord. Praise the Lord. Amen and amen. Welcome to the Burning Bush News. Amen. This is yours truly, St. Ronald. Amen. Praise the Lord on this beautiful Friday afternoon. Amen. And I pray that anything I say today will resonate with you in a spiritual way. Amen. You know, this broadcast is brought to you by, amen, the Hauling Express, specializing in garage and basement cleaning and hauling of all kinds. So if you want to be impressed, call the number 816-965-8494. 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We've been servicing Kansas City, Missouri, and Kansas for over 40-something years, amen. So if you need some stuff done, branches or a garage, whatever, we even got handyman work today. Now that we're branching on off into the handyman work, amen, and we aim to please you, amen. That's the Hauling Express, amen. Now, also, tonight is a very special night because it's another special time at the Light Club, amen. A Light Club, we praise the Lord every Friday in a big way, amen. You ought to be coming to the Light Club at 4920 Euclid in Kansas City, Missouri. We really begin, we just lift up the name of Jesus, amen, and we begin to just call, amen, call down heaven, amen, on these demons that's trying to take over our world, amen. Praise the Lord, praise the Lord. We're excited about a new program that we started. It's called a Christian brocade, amen. The Christian brocade, amen. That's just an organization that designed to begin to attack any other filth of pornography and filth that's on the internet and on Facebook and on TikTok and X or whatever. We're going to be attacking this evil pornography. You know, it's an epidemic, amen, evil among us. And mainly we're trying to save our children, and they're just bringing all kind of little junk at whatever they want to do to our children on Facebook and so forth. And I want to be one of the ones to speak up for, because, you know, there's many parents who are not even speaking to this evil, and they're just letting it take over our children, pornography and all this stuff, you know, and many people need to be delivered from this pornography, amen. And so I'm going to be talking a little bit about that. I'm not getting ahead of myself, but this is an evil that we have to really deal with, and they come in the guise of this erectile dysfunction and so forth, and they try to say that they want to help men, but they're still corrupting and polluting men in a bad way by putting all this pornography and filth in the guise of erectile, amen, dysfunctioning, amen. And I got my soldiers up waiting on the line. We have a St. Georgia, amen, Edwell, she's waiting on the line. And as well as prophetess Linda Ross is waiting, amen, to talk to some demons, amen, and maybe talk to some people about how you have to begin to rebuke this evil spirit that is really corrupting us, this spirit of pornography, amen. And I'm going to start it off with this song that my mother liked and I like a lot, because this song just tells us that my main desire is I want to make it to heaven. Amen. So I'm going to play this song, amen, amen, in recognition of my mom and me too, because my whole desire is I want to make it to heaven. Amen. I want to make it to heaven.
4: Well, praise the the Lord, praise the Lord. See, this song reminds me of my dear mother, Mother Birmingham. And she used to take us to church every Sunday, all 14, 15 of us. And she introduced me to Jesus.

0: praise the Lord, praise the Lord. 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Amen. Praise the Lord. I think about my brother-in-law. We're going to be at his funeral tomorrow. Ricky Pierce. Amen. Our heart goes out to him. He had a massive heart attack. Amen. That's why my mother always asked, tell me that, prepare yourself. Amen. You never know when your day is going to come, and you need to always keep heaven on your mind. Amen. And our prayer is going out to the family of Ricky Pierce. Amen. And we just pray that God usher him in his big, beautiful pavilion. Amen. As he take care, he was a good man. Amen. We pray that God will find favor in him. Amen. That's why I like that song, I Got Heaven on My Mind, because if you're a child of God, you need to always have heaven on your mind, because you don't know when your last day, amen, when the sand of time will run out for you. Amen. So our hats off to Ricky Pierce. We're going to be at the funeral home over in Kansas, I think around noon. Amen. I'm going to be singing a song and a tribute song to him. Amen. So pray our strength and pray for it. And I pray for all the others that have passed away just over the weekend. Peebo Bryson, he has passed away, one of the greatest singers that you know of old. Amen. He passed away, amen, at age 76. So, you know, God is so good. You know, he will, you know, we have to pray, ask God to take good care of him. He's good to take care of the ones that we love. Amen. I love that song, I Have Heaven on My Mind. We're going to be talking about the evils of pornography. Amen. And I got some mighty warriors standing by. I have Saint George Edwell, and amen, and Prophetess Linda Ross. Amen. That they're up in arms about it. They are really just totally disgusted how the Facebook has constantly been promoting this filth of pornography and evil, and it's an epidemic that we have to speak up as Christians and born again believers. We must let them know that we will not accept them putting all this trash on the internet and in front of our children. Amen. So if anybody, one of you guys that want to call in, amen, and give a prayer, amen, over this pornography spirit, you can do now. Amen. Praise the Lord. You know, God is so good. I don't know if you're saying anything to me. Okay. Anyway, Rob, you know this. Okay, go ahead. Let me hear what you got, what you're saying.
1: Oh, hi, Pastor Ron. How you doing?
0: All right. Praise the Lord. Thanks.
1: Thanks, George.
0: Amen. In the studio. Amen. Well, did you hear what I was talking about? How this is this a pornography is robbing the people, is people and our children are able to take the beauty trash that they keep putting on in the guise of erectile dysfunctioning, and it's more just nothing but X-rated porn. Amen. Come on, you can talk to me. I got to hear you.
1: Okay. I've only seen what I've just what they do on television.
0: Sorry, can't hear you. I've got to talk.
1: Can you hear me?
0: Yeah, go
1: ahead. Can you hear me? Okay.
0: Yeah, go ahead.
1: I've only seen, you know, the commercials on television, but I hear you what you're saying that they've been showing on Facebook. So that that's not good. That's not good. So I hear you for standing against that, you know, things.

0: that aren't good and appropriate, especially by children, were to see that. So
1: when you think about this filth that they have seemed to just really increasing more pornography, and they trying to use it as a guise of erectile dysfunction and talking about helping men, and at the same time they allowing us to see all kind of porno and X-rated filth and so forth. And I think that the people of God need to speak up and cry out and spread not, warn the people of all this, you know, this indecency and impurity that's going on in front of our children. Amen?
0: Amen. I hear you. Yes, I hear you.
1: I agree with you that we should stand up.
0: Yeah, I agree with you that we should stand up against things that, you know, aren't right coming against us and our children, and things that we, you know, view on, that we view with our eyes, because we have to guard our eyes as well as our ears and guard our hearts. And so we just, you know, thank God for the stand you're taking and others are taking against this. So we're just praising God and just believing the Lord to just
1: I wanted to make sure that I remember to tell people that you have the power to overcome this pornography, this porno addiction. You know, because the porno opens you up to a satanic spirit. Do they know the porno will open you up to satanic spirits, and that's why you're probably having a lot of bad things happening to you and bad luck and things are going wrong with you, because you are you're totally filling your mind with all this satanic filth and trash that the enemy is trying to infiltrate us with. Amen, and it's really increasing more than ever. But what hurts me most is that there's a lot of children that are saying, you know, they said that children are beginning to become addicted to porno as well. So that should really get us up at arm.
0: Yeah, I believe that.
1: I'm having a little hard time hearing you, but go ahead.
0: Yeah, I believe that can happen, yes. That can happen with children when they may come across magazines that maybe adults leave around or whatever, they get a hold to it. Run into something even on the phone, you know, if their phones are not guarded, their parents are not guarding their, you know, do that special thing to guard their phones, that can definitely happen. And, we encourage parents
1: and,
0: to, you
1: somebody
0: know, take
1: says
0: their,
1: the parents
0: take their
1: are so
0: children.
1: Dead and quiet. We have parents that are many, our parents are spiritually dead. Amen. Many of your prayers are not, many of their prayers are not being heard, and we have people call and say, "Why come God haven't answered my prayers?" And one main reason is in Isaiah 59:2 that says, "Your iniquity have separated you from God, and your sins have hidden His face from you." And that way, God will not even hear you when you're involved with nothing but wickedness and sinfulness and impurity and trash and, you know, and, you know, that's one scripture that says that, you know, your sins have separated you from God.
0: Yes.
1: Amen.
0: Right, that's true.
1: Did you have
0: any
1: prayer you want to say? Because I think I got, Ross waiting on the line. We're the Christian Brigade. We are an organization coming together. Coming just strictly to attack this porno demon that seems to be attacking us online. Amen? Go ahead, Georgia.
0: Yes, all right. I just thought I'd just share this, just that one scripture and go to prayer, you know, from 2 Corinthians 5:3-5, I believe, you know, the one that says, "For though we walk in the flesh, we do not war after the flesh, for the weapons of our warfare are not carnal, but they're mighty through God to the pulling down of strongholds." So we're, you know, casting down imaginations and every high thing that exalts itself against, you know, the knowledge of God, and bringing into captivity every thought to the obedience of Christ. And so, Father God, we just thank you that you are just so good. We thank you for your words, even. That's it, Pastor Ron is here from Isaiah. what I've seen from 2 Corinthians, whatever Sister Ross is going to share. We're just grateful, Lord, that you have us, and we just want to just say in the name of Jesus, we come in your name and your power, and just plead the blood against every evil and pornography, and just wicked imaginations, lustful spirits, just everything that's not like you that grabs hold of our children or even ourselves. And we plead your blood, Jesus, and we just pull down strongholds against things that the war in our
1: pull down strongholds.
0: Bring it down and just cast it out. And when we watch our eye gate, Lord, we just have to watch what we see. And dear God, we just have our children, our parents, to help them to monitor what they see, and all of us monitor what we see. And we just help, dear God, and we just come against everything that's not like you, even on social media, Facebook and all, that you just help them to do what's right and not put the wrong things out there, but to just to use it wisely and do good things. In Jesus' name we pray and we thank you. Amen, amen.
1: Amen, amen. And you can join us with the Christian Brigade, because we are an army that's growing, and we're asking you to join us to attack this epidemic of pornography, and it's ruined the lives of many people. Amen. It's addiction. Amen. And many are being separated from God because they're addicted to pornography and filth and trash. And they're trying their best to destroy us through the enemy's satanic attack of porno. God bless you, Saint Georgia. Amen. Prophetess Linda Joyce. Linda, I'm waiting for you, amen. You can call on her, amen. She's another one of the Christian Brigade, amen. And, you know, we're coming out of the demonic spirit of, okay, go on. Prophetess Linda, can I hear from you?
2: Yeah, praise the Lord, Pastor Ron. You know, thank God for this topic you have chosen today, because this is all over Facebook, YouTube.
1: Yeah.
2: This demon is after the young people, the children, and destroy the homes.
1: Come on.
2: So we come against this spirit in Jesus' name. We're pleading the blood of Jesus against this demonic spirit of pornography. Yeah. Yes, the children have access to it. They have smartphones. They can go and view it anytime they want to.
1: Yes.
2: So we bind that demon.
1: And many of the kids are shocked, because they said, we didn't think we would be able to go on Facebook and see full-blown X-rated porno.
2: Yes.
1: And they're using it through the guise of saying they're trying to help erectile dysfunction.
2: Yes, yes.
1: You know, that's what Satan trying to be slick and say that we're trying to solve erectile dysfunctioning, and all it is promoting and filling the kid's mind with filth, amen, bringing death to the mind, and all this filthy pornography. And I believe that parents all over should be really up at arms about this trash.
2: Yes, like you were saying, the parents are quiet. They're too quiet.
1: And that's why we're going to talk to the president and everybody else. We're going to talk to the president and everybody else to tell them they have to shut these posts, these filthy posts down.
2: Amen. Amen. In Jesus' name.
1: And I believe the Christians should be the first leading this charge.
2: Amen.
1: You know,
2: because
1: they think that the Christians are just dumb and dead and so forth. But we are alive, and we're yet alive. We worked hard to get Donald Trump elected, and God has heard our prayer on that, and he's going to bless us to overcome this filth of pornography. Amen?
2: Amen in Jesus' name. Amen. We plead the blood of Jesus against that demon.
1: Plead plead the blood. You're the blood. Amen?
2: The blood of Jesus.
1: Lord.
2: Yes. Praise God. So you're doing a great work, Pastor Burnett. Great work. I beg your pardon?
1: You know, so have you seen a lot of that pornography? I've seen it all the time.
2: I've seen it on Facebook, YouTube. Yes, I have seen it.
1: Yeah, but you know what, Linda? A lot of the adults and so forth are getting so entrenched in liking this stuff, and the enemy have pulled them into looking at this stuff that they find themselves liking it so much that they become addicted to porno and all kind of filthy sex acts anyway.
2: That's so true. So true. Yeah.
1: You know? I mean,
2: praise the Lord.
1: Yeah, okay. So I just praise the Lord for you guys, by Christian Brigade, amen. And we're going to be coming against this this pornography spirit in a big way before this year is over with. We are going to really come against this pornography spirit. Amen. Right, Linda and St. George, God bless you guys for coming in and making your voices known. The Bible said that we need to be known. Know those who labor with us, amen, and know those who have rebuked Satan and going to give him a black eye and blow him out of the water of trying to contaminate our children and trying to influence our children in a bad way. It is very serious, the attack on our children, people. And God bless you, Sister Linda Rouse and Georgia Adwell. And this is the Burning Bush News, and we're going to be coming to you every as much as we can and rebuking this evil, nasty spirit of pornography. God bless you. Amen. Take care.
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Senseless. Come on. My heart is always longed for something more. I search the stars to knock on heaven's door. Creation groans for God to be revealed.

0: Gospel 1590, 106.1 FM, Kansas City's number one for gospel music. That was Zacardi Cortez, Working on Me, and I am your brother Sean. Always a blessing to be here with you. Thank you so much for having us on this beautiful Friday afternoon. The time right now, 12:15. Kind of a cloudy day out there, a little bit windy, 81 degrees, and we are going to get up to about 87 for a high today. And then tomorrow and Sunday, you do got rain in your forecast, but we are going to be cooler, mid 80s, and then upper 70s for your Sunday. So as you get out and about this weekend, I do want you to keep in mind that we all have a role to play in keeping our neighborhoods and communities safe. If you know anything about any unresolved shootings, murders, really just any violent crimes, contact that tips hotline, 816-474-8477. You will remain anonymous. So let's help bring justice to our communities and the families that are suffering. That phone number one more time, 816-474-8477. Let's stop the violence and end the silence. Again, I am your brother Sean. Always a blessing to be here with you. Thank you so much for having us on. We are Kansas City's number one for gospel music. 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
2: Well, good afternoon, everyone. Mr. Brooks here again with you for another session of Feedback. Always grateful to have my good friend Dr. Nicole Price with us, and she's jet setting all over America. But I'm glad she can join us. Welcome, Dr. Price. How are you doing today?
3: I'm fantastic, sir. Thank you for asking. How are you doing?
2: I'd be better. I'm trying to get better. I will be okay though. In studying and getting ready for this conversation. Just thinking my spirit just got disturbed. This is as a result of the verdict that came down this week, Richard Chow, who murdered Cyric Carmack Belton back in 2023, chased him down and shot him in the back because he believed he had stole some bottles of water from his store. 14 years old. And now there's some racial tension going on around Asian store owners and what the response needs to be. I didn't realize the case actually happened. The shooting actually happened way back in 2023, just went to trial this year. But he was found not guilty of chasing a 14-year-old kid down the street, shooting him in the back, and justified. It brings me back to this still America, and Black lives should matter, but they still don't a lot of times. And just kind of a triggering warning of George Floyd and all the other killings that happened down through the years. As much as we think we've come a long way, we still got a long way. Still got a long way to go. So I thought one of the things we talk about, and we didn't talk get a chance to talk yesterday. There was some celebration about the homicide rate being down in Kansas City, and I know you're part of 360 and what that group is doing or attempting to doing to reduce violent crimes in the city. And I'd be interested in hearing what their take on this lowering of the homicide rate was. Here in Kansas City, because it seemed to be celebrated by a lot of different groups.
3: Well, you know, it's one thing that I've been focused on for at least 24 months, and that is that as we take on these systemic challenges like violence, the Work Health Forward Foundation is taking on related to racism in healthcare. The work that all of our superintendents are trying to do around racism in schools, massive systemic change does not happen fast. And it doesn't happen with one group or one person. And so what I have always been excited about with KC360 is that there's 80, 90 people in a room every Thursday, all with the shared belief that there's something we can do to create a safer Kansas City. And I've been saying for 24 months that the trend line over the last 5 years is down 22%. It's not just that 2026 homicide numbers are down. It is over the last 5 years, the trend line, we are trending down. And what I struggle with often is as anybody who's trying to do good work, along the way, somebody is going to lose their life. And somebody's going to lose their life senselessly, and it is going to feel like not enough is going to be done. Because to me, if we got one homicide, we've got one too many. And we have to just remember that systemic change, this system is working how it's supposed to work. You can go to any city in the United States of America, and you know just by looking around without looking at a person when you are in a safe place and when you are not. That's structural, right? That's infrastructure built into violence. And I'm just always grateful that there are people who are still willing to say, instead of just describe the problem, how can we do whatever it is that we need to do to fix it? And that's like it's education. You know, sometimes that's policing. Other times that's, you know, financial business development. Sometimes that's prayer. You know, there's a clergy component to KC360. And then there's community violence interrupters. There are, you know, just concerned citizens. And I think when we think about all of the problems we have, we can't just lay down. Like, I believe that racism is permanent in America. I don't believe that we'll see a post-racial America in my lifetime. There's no evidence to say that. And we still got to fight it every chance we get. You can't just kind of lay down and just be like, this is what it is. No. I'm going down fighting.
2: And in light of that, what I was also thinking about was the reason why we need to continue the conversation is because every 5 to 10 years, there's a generation that's being raised that does not know the history. So to not talk about it, I think, is to misrepresent what's going on right now, as if there had not been a whole lot of work that had to take place to get us where we are. But we certainly are a long way away from this so-called post-racial society. But our young people still need to hear and know the history so they can continue to fight, because I don't think the fight's going to end anytime soon either, especially with the assault on Black and brown people this administration has taken. And so history is still extremely important, because although they are young and may not have a connection, direct connection to the civil rights movement and all the things that have gone on, the question is going to be raised with this generation. What did you do when all this was going on? Because we always talk about what we would have done had we been back there. If I was in slavery days, I wouldn't be here talking to you. I probably wouldn't have made it. My mouth is too slick. I wouldn't have. But we can do something. And I think that what can we do is always the looming question. And I would say, as we talked about before, find your lane and stick to it. You know, whatever your part is going to be, find your part, get comfortable in what you do with your gifts, talents, and abilities, and do what you can where you are. and try not to get discouraged by the whole picture, but that little piece that God has assigned you to.
3: Yeah, and I think for those Christians on the line, it's, we got to do better. You know, this morning I was talking about brothers and sisters in Christ that we have pushed off to the side because we believe that God don't uniquely love them the same as God loves us. And folks will be like, you know, the Bible say God said love us, you know, love the person, hate the sin. I still like found that verse in there. And I just, you know, I don't always know where we, you know, the things that we say help hatefulness win, because it is more distract, divide, destroy. And if they can divide us on issues that don't matter, and they have become so good at it.
2: Oh, yeah.
3: We didn't, you know, in my lifetime, abortion has become a faith issue. It was never a faith issue. It was never a faith issue before. Now they have convinced us that God, this is some God has taken up. And it's like, no, that was that's a political strategy. You know, when you think
2: well,
3: you
2: look. And it goes in line with everything else we've been indoctrinated with from that culture, and we'll just accept it. No questions asked. If they taught it, if they said it, if they put it in a book, it must be the truth. And have not ourselves been able to, or been willing to, really put a critical analysis on even what we've been taught, because a lot of what you hear is really somebody repeating what was told to them. Not because they know, not because they researched it, not because they have some, you know, revelation that they've come to, but because somebody felt that way and they respected that person's thoughts. We just pass that down when it comes to abortion and gay marriage and all the other stuff that they know. Again, if they bring it up, is we're so emotional, we're going to get so charged, we're going to argue about it. And while we arguing, they strategize on how to take us all out. And that's been the blueprint.
3: And typically take us all out while they get richer and richer and richer.
2: Yeah.
3: That scripture, no. The love of money is the root of all evil. My goodness, I'm telling you, the fact that we don't tax the top 1% at the rate that we used to, right? They always pay less than everybody else. Now we don't even tax them to the rate of everybody else. And then if you know, folk got $200 billion. Like, to get to $1 billion, Doc, it's really difficult to be an ethical Christian human and not do and do everything right and get to $1 billion. It's very difficult. There's somebody you're stealing from. There's somebody you're exploiting. There's

0: And what we see happening with this administration is an attack on us at the highest levels of the military, highest level of government, highest level of education, and also at the bottom. It is, nobody is exempt. And yet still, because somebody has convinced us that trans people are evil. You know, most people don't even know a trans person, but they got us divided over an issue that is really a non-issue.
1: Yeah. Well, I think that the work that we have to do to stop fighting each other and go back to what you said, because that's, I get tired of hearing that scripture quoted. It's not money as the root of all evil. And as much as we correct people, they still say the same thing. It's not money. It's the love of money. And what does the love of money mean? You being willing to do whatever you want to get it. That I love money so much, I'll sell my own family out. I'll incarcerate my own nieces and nephews. I'll do whatever it takes. And most of us not running those data points. We're just participating in them. So at best, I'm still saying it's okay because it's making me money. But what they're doing at the top never even gets discussed. What the real issue is, while we're still building brand new prisons and private contractors are about to sue the government because we didn't keep them full. That's the kind of madness that's going on, that you've allowed these private companies to build prisons in your community, and now they're suing the community because you didn't keep them full, because you didn't keep your part of the bargain. And the part of the bargain was, we're going to let you build this, and we will. Now, they ain't going to show it to you in writing, but I promise you in the contract was, because I went through this in Texas when I lived down there, those prisons that were built in Texas, they had a margin that they had to keep certain number of beds filled in order to meet their part of the bargain. And so they got to come up with reasons to arrest and prosecute and incarcerate black and brown bodies, because they got to keep their margins.
0: Yeah, I mean, when you look at what's happening right now from an immigration standpoint, people overstaying their visas. That ain't never been no criminal offense where you go to jail. That's a civil charge. That's, you know, we've got folks sitting in jails. Why? Because now Securus is making money off of phone calls. Then you got another system, Access Corrections, making money off of deposits. Then you got another system making money off of text message. You got another system making money off of food. You got another system making money off of clothes. And it's just, it's greed. It is greed. What they give us some talking points, and those talking points are, well, where's the black father? Single mothers. And it's like, black men have been, time and time again, research has shown black men spend more time with their children on average than any other demographic of men. And yet that narrative keeps living on.
1: No doubt. Well, let's take a break here, and we'll come back and wrap up the rest of the show.
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2: Well, we're back to finish up this segment. Feedback, always grateful to have my good friend Dr. Cole Price join us. And this is the month of June. It's summertime. If I could sing the song, I would. But it's summertime and life is great. But this month of June is also Men's Mental Health Month. And I must admit, ever since probably around 2000, between the pandemic, the George Floyd murder and all the stuff that was going on, I think it's been heightened, this need for us to deal with our mental health. And I think even more so when it comes to our Black men, that we don't talk, we don't trust, we don't feel. And because of that, there are some real challenges in our community, because when it comes to our mental health, we don't do a very good job of one, having somebody we can really talk to and share our most innermost feelings and issues. And also, too, it just has not become a norm in our community. I think it's getting better, but going to therapy and going to counseling has been kind of a taboo. And so share your thoughts on this being Mental Health Awareness Month, what's going on with our men, our brothers, and what we can do to help solve some of what's going on.
3: You know, what's interesting is I try to often tell people about me going to therapy just to reduce some of the stigma related to it. And when I first started going, my reason was because a therapist can't tell nobody what you tell them. You know, Pastor, right. I can come talk to you and I trust that you ain't gonna tell nobody, but you can if you want to. A therapist risking their livelihood and their license by telling someone what I tell them. And so it was just nice to have a private space to be able to process emotions and talk with someone. But my current therapist is a Black man. And I think sometimes what people don't, they don't recognize mental health challenges in themselves. You're not supposed to need a drink to go to sleep. You're not supposed to need a drink every day. You're not supposed to need Ambien to go to sleep. You're not supposed to be blowing up, you know, like be calm and then all of a sudden blow up. You're not supposed to work all week and then can't move Friday, Saturday, Sunday. Tell people just leave you alone. That is depression. That's what depression looks like. And life don't have to be that way. And I was one of those people, and certainly I hope it's clear that I'm not a man, but I was one of those people who thought I wasn't a feeling person. But the Lord made us feeling humans. And for a litany of reasons, we have been taught that we don't have permission to feel, that we can't cry, that we can't be too happy, can't be too nothing, right? Like you got to be, that to show up in masculine ways, to show up in logical, reasonable ways means that you do not feel, you don't pay attention to that. And it's damaging us. It's damaging our families. It's damaging our communities. And, you know, most importantly, I'll say it again, it's damaging us. And so I think, you know, I practice permission evangelism. I don't tell people what to do. I especially don't tell men what to do. But if what I described sounds like you, you don't have to live that way. You don't have to live that way. Somebody can help you talk it through, talk it out.
2: And we try to create, and matter of fact, I've seen a couple of flyers for this month. There are a couple of men's events and around mental health. One that I think I'm going to be when the speaker's at on June the 20th. I'll talk more about that when it gets closer to the date. But we've also, at the church, once a month, have tried to create this safe space for men to come and talk, to have just a gathering. It's totally men, Black men, both from our church and from the community. And we partner with another group to make that happen. And I think it's just been a breath of fresh air to just have a space where it's non-judgmental, it's a safe environment where you can really talk to some other brothers and talk to some other men Because we are good at that. If I find somebody that I feel safe with, we normally can share our opinions with each other. And you'd be surprised how many breakthroughs we've been able to see. Proverbs Lab, we started about 3 years ago. So these last 3 years, it's been extremely beneficial. So actually, next Saturday, I'll talk about it next Friday, next Saturday. It's always from 8:30 to about 10:30 on the second Saturday of each month. And so we'll be having it next week, but it's extremely important because we have been, and again, it's a cultural piece that, as you said, when it comes to the whole racism deal, you don't change it overnight. It takes time. It takes, and when it comes to culture, being open to men going to counseling and therapy and having safe spaces and sharing their thoughts and feelings, that's just not something that we were raised doing. That's not just something. It's just not something we were used to doing. And so it is going to take some time. For the culture to make this shift for the benefit again of us being healthy and whole and showing up with our full selves.
3: I met a guy once, and he was basically, I'm gonna use the word tricking people, but he didn't mention the words mental health. He didn't mention therapy. He called them talk sessions. He called them barbershop chats. Just called them whatever they needed to be called, so that people could come and get the support that they needed. And I think there's something to that. That's an empathetic move right there, to know that people feel a certain way about the term and just changing the term.
2: No doubt. No doubt about it. So it's been beneficial. Hopefully, again, I know for a fact I'll have a flyer next week to talk about all the events. But there certainly are some that are going on. Jokingly, and I said this in my newsletter for this month, jokingly, I always talk about how Father's Day is never going to rise to the prominence of Mother's Day. And I say it, but there's always some truth in every too. But the reality is, brothers do need to be celebrated. Fathers do need to be celebrated. And if you didn't have a good one, if you didn't have a good partner, that's fine too. But it doesn't take away the fact that men need to be celebrated and uplifted as well.
3: Well, I'll tell you, the men in my life don't help me out, because many times they'll say stuff like they don't need nothing, don't want nothing. And so, there's a little thing that I do with my son, who is not the best gift giver. I got a list. I always got a list. It got stuff on it as low as $5, as high as 50,000. And at any point he need a present for me, he know he can get one. You know what I'm saying? And I think men should do a better job of creating things like that, so we can be, so we know what y'all want. Otherwise, you're gonna get some socks. You know what
2: That's
3: I'm
2: some
3: saying?
2: yeah, don't give me no socks. That's some good look. We are on the airwaves in Kansas City, Missouri. Brothers, if you want something for Father's Day, make a list. Make a list. I want a round trip ticket to Cancun. I want a Bentley. I want
3: Listen, it's supposed to be
2: just
3: $5 to 50,000. You started it. My goodness.
2: But make a list. That makes sense. 'Cause I and you gotta just well, let me not do that because we on the airwaves. But ladies, also give some thought. Asking helps a lot too. Just ask. Don't just go get a tie. I got enough ties till Jesus come back home. I don't need another tie. But just
3: Look,
2: ask. Ask.
3: maybe she could help us out by teaching us both how to sing. Sister Mabel, I hope you're paying attention now. We need some help.
2: As I got an assignment for you too. I'll call you later on to talk about it. It's gonna be fun. It's gonna be fun. I want to encourage everybody to pray, continue to pray for our city. Pray for all these visitors that are coming in town for the World Cup, and hopefully everything stays safe. I didn't care for the mayor's Facebook post said we got company, so don't act a fool. I didn't care for that. That was a little bit much. That was a little bit much. But I am praying that everybody stays safe. Everybody does what they need to do. And church folk, y'all, we don't let nobody make you believe that prayer is the least that you can do. No, prayer is the most you can do. It is the most powerful force we have in our toolbox. 'Cause when I can't fix it, I know somebody who can. When I can't turn it around, I know somebody who can. With all the issues we even talked about today, if God don't fix it, I don't think it can be fixed. But I do believe he's still using our hands and our feet and our mouths to bring about the change. And so, as I said earlier, whatever your gift, talent, ability is, get in your lane and do the best you can where you are. I may not change the whole world, but I can change this little corner that God has assigned to me. And so get busy doing what God has called you to do. And you can never go to sleep at night wondering if you had a good day. If you did what God told you to do and you did it the best of your ability, that was a good day. That was a good day. I see you about to board the plane. So go ahead. We're going to wrap up.
3: Listen, you got to stop telling these people I'm not there. You chapter. Too many people know where I live. Go that go by there and clean me out while I'm...
2: That's all right. I know some people that know some people. I have them go sit at your house. That's all right. We'll make sure that doesn't happen. Listen, it's always a pleasure to be with you. Always a joy to be with you all, Kansas City. Thank God for another session of feedback. Until next time, may God bless you and God keep you, is my prayer. Take care.

0: Gospel 1590, 106.1 FM, Kansas City's number one for gospel music. CC Winans featuring Shirley Caesar, Come Jesus Come. And I am your brother Sean. Always a blessing to be here with you. Thank you so much for having me on this beautiful Friday afternoon. A little cloudy out there. That sun is trying to poke through, but it should mainly just be a cloudy day. 84 degrees right now. We are going to warm up a little bit more to 87. And then your next couple days, about a 40 to 70% chance of rain showers the next couple days. And those temperatures are going to drop just a little bit. Low 80s tomorrow, high 70s on Sunday. So as you're getting out and about, just, you know, keep in mind that it's going to be a little wet at some point this weekend. So be careful as you get out and about on the roads. And, you know, no matter where you're going this weekend, take us with you. 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Always a blessing to be here with you. We are Kansas City's number one for gospel music. 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

0: Gospel 1590, 106.1 FM, Kansas City's number one for gospel music. That was J.J. Hairston in Youthful Praise with Nothing Else. And I am your brother, Sean. Always a blessing to be here with you. Thank you so much for having me on this beautiful, beautiful Friday. A great way to end your week is, of course, with all the gospel and praise. And, you know, we've got plenty of things going on this whole month. So, you know, be hopping on over to the event page at kprt.com. Make sure you don't miss out on anything. We got the Relay for Life, the American Cancer Society. They're doing that tomorrow, 8 a.m. And we got the Juneteenth KC Cultural Parade. That's also happening tomorrow at noon at 18th and Vine. And then on the 13th, we've got the Juneteenth celebration with the Nelson Atkins. And then the American Cancer Society is also out and about again, trying to raise some more money that evening. And then the Juneteenth KC Fest, the 19th and 20th, out at 18th and Vine as well, with Common. And really just a whole month full of events, even out in Overland Park. They're doing a car show this weekend at the convention center. I think it's like $15 per ticket. So a lot going on in Kansas City. I do encourage you to get out, enjoy the days the Lord has made, rejoice, be glad in it. And again, it is always a blessing to be here with you. Thank you so much for having me on. We are Kansas City's number one for gospel music. 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

0: Gospel 1590, 106.1 FM, Kansas City's number one for gospel music. That was a Smokey Norfolk with No Greater Love. And I am your brother, Sean. Always a blessing to be here with you. Thank you so much for having me on. But that's about it for me. I am about out the door. The Donnie McClurkin does take over our airwaves at 6 o'clock, 6 to 7 every day. And he's always got the best in new gospel music and artist interviews. And but till then, I do have you loaded up with tons of gospel, tons of praise. We do have Memorial Missionary Baptist Church starting at 2:30, and right now time 2:16, 85 degrees out there in Kansas City. Gonna be a cloudy weekend, cloudy for the rest of the day. We do have rain showers coming into the metro area Saturday and Sunday, so do be careful if you're getting out and about tomorrow. 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Something for you and the family to do all month long. And again, I am your brother, Sean. Always a blessing to be here with you. Thank you so much for having me on. We are Kansas City's number one for gospel music. 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
6: From the heart of the Midwest to the forefront of leadership, meet Quentin Lucas. Born August 19, 1984, Lucas is an American politician, attorney, and an academic who has made history in Kansas City, Missouri. On August 1st, 2019, he became the city's 55th mayor, bringing a new generation of leadership to the table. At the time, he was the youngest mayor Kansas City had seen since 1855, and only the third African-American mayor in its history. A member of the Democratic Party, Mayor Lucas is known for his commitment to community, progress, and the future of Kansas City. 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
2: The book of Hebrews, chapter 11, verse numbered 6. Hallelujah. When you find it, shout amen. Let's do as the tradition is. Amen. We're going to stand on our feet. Young people, you ought to be standing. Those that have strength to stand ought to be standing. Amen. It simply says this, but without faith, it is impossible to please him. For he that cometh to God must believe that he is, and that he is a rewarder of them that diligently seek him. But without faith, it is impossible to please him. For he that cometh to God must believe that he is, and that he is a rewarder of them that diligently seek him. Father, bless your word. Give us clarity and accuracy. Let he that hath ear hear what the Spirit saith unto the church. Oh God, our strength and our redeemer, we do pray. And everybody say, thank God. Amen, amen, and amen. I want to talk for a few moments from the subject, this is not the year to play it safe. Can you find somebody, anybody, and tell them this is not the year to play it safe? First of all, can I tell you that I can't play it safe because I need too much from God. I cannot tiptoe into this season. I cannot tiptoe into this year. I cannot wait for others to do it for me. But in this season, I've discovered that there are some things I have to do for myself. Every time a man enters into a new season, he has a tendency to be cautious. He has a tendency to play it safe instead of multiplying what God gives us. Oftentimes we try to guard it. We try to protect it. We want to take care of it. But watch this. Anytime you play defense and God needs you playing offense, you start losing ground. I've got kids I need to take care of, grandkids I need to take up. And this year, as I look at what God is doing, the last thing that I need to do is play it safe. Isn't it amazing, or it should be amazing to you that God wants to do some great thing, but watch the record. I cannot please him. As a matter of fact, the scripture says, it's impossible to please him without faith. So for me, this has to be a faith year. Look at your neighbor, say, this year has to be different from any other year. This year has to be a faith year. And everything that I do for God, I have to do it in faith. I got to wake up in faith. I got to go to bed in faith. I got to go to work in faith. I have to believe God for the things that I need for my family, and I have to do it in faith. And if I don't do it in faith, then I'm walking cautiously. And I don't have time to play it safe. I don't have time. Can I tell three people why there are doors that need to be opened? Tell your neighbor, I can't play it safe. There are sick folk in my life that need to be healed. I don't have time to play it safe. Forgive me if I don't sit down with you and have a long conversation about nothing. I don't have time to play it safe. I cannot afford to sit down and talk about everybody and talk about enough negative things. I can't play it safe. Tell your neighbor, I need too much. I need God to do some things for me, and I cannot afford to play it safe. I made up in my mind that this year I'm going to be bold as a lion. Can you tell your neighbor, I'm getting ready to be bold as a lion, because I believe my faith is taking me some places that my shout can't take me. My faith is taking me some places that my praise cannot take me, and I cannot afford to play it safe. I don't know, but I need about 10 people to shout, I'm tired of being a cute Christian. Come on, tell your neighbor, I can't be cute this year. Huh? I can't be cute. I'm actually thinking about divorcing all of my old friends. Because I'm trying to get me some new friends that when I'm in trouble, they can get a prayer through. I'm trying to get me some new friends that know how to help me when I need help. So watch this. So I cannot afford to play it safe, because it's impossible to believe him, to please him, if I don't have faith. Now, so then watch this. If I'm not pleasing him, then who am I pleasing? If my life is not giving God glory and honor, then who am I impressing? I discovered a long time ago that people don't have a heaven or a hell, so I'm not going to try to impress people that can't do nothing for me. As a matter of fact, I'm not going to impress people that don't even like me. I need about 5 people to shout, I'm living intentional this year. This year I am living intentional without faith. It's right there. Y'all ain't read it. Let me read it again. I wanna, matter of fact, put it back on the screen, because I want to be sure that hollered us just right. Without, there it is. It's impossible, watch this, to please him. But then look at the second part, Pam. For he that cometh to God must believe that he is. Now, whether y'all know it or not, God just wrote you a blank check. He just wrote you a blank check. You must believe that he is, and I don't need y'all to holler at the same time. Y'all put it back up. I'll let y'all know when to take it down. There it is. Must believe, first of all, that he is. The Lord is my shepherd. I ain't getting a bit of help over here. I want to talk to the, I said the Lord is my. I'm going to give you about 30 seconds to shout what he is to you. See, y'all, some of y'all ain't. I said, I'm going to give you about 30 seconds to shout what he is. So here it is. I already know that without faith, I can't please him. Secondly, I know that if I'm going to come to him, there's no need in coming to him if I don't believe. There's no need in praying if I don't believe. It's no need in showing up at church on Sunday. I ain't getting a bit of help. Don't come to the hospital and pray for me if you don't. Y'all missed that part. I said, don't come to the hospital and pray for me if you don't. So watch it now. I can't afford, I need too much. Mr. J, I need too much. It's impossible to please him if I don't have faith. But if I come to him, the key is I have to believe that he is. Watch this. I don't have time to run with folk that don't believe he is. Huh? God trying to get something to me. Now, I'm not saying you can't have no unsaved friends, but I'm saying you ought to have more friends that believe he is than that believe he ain't. Watch this. But then look at the kicker. For he that cometh to God must believe that he is. Watch this. And that he is a rewarder. I'm trying to get y'all to see why I keep going back to him. I'm trying to get 5 people to see why I still keep calling on Jesus. Jesus is a rewarder, Lord have mercy. Every time I look around, he done something again. Jesus is a rewarder. Every time I look around, he done opened another door. Jesus is a rewarder. Every time I look around, he done made another way. Watch this, but then what? Look at how he closed it. Not only

you seek him. Are you with me? So he's not in the business. And this is what I learned. That's why I don't have no time to play. Because I discovered he's not just in the business of handing out stuff because his name is Jesus. He's recruiting a kingdom of people that realize that time is urgent. That realize you can't wait another moment. That realize you can't wait another second. He is a rewarder, watch me, of those who diligently. Now, can I park here just for a moment? Because if you're going to diligently seek him, watch this. That means you're going to have to push some stuff aside. That means you're going to have to push some people aside. That means you're going to be willing to get to him at any cost. You're going to have to, Lord have mercy. Can you look at your neighbor and say, you're going to have to step over some stuff. Y'all ain't ready. You're going to have to miss some parties you used to go to. You're going to have to drop some friends you used to hang with. Because the Bible said that evil communication corrupts good manners. And I need too much God to let you, Lord, I didn't mean you, I just pointed at you. To let you stop me. From getting what I need. So do me a favor. I'm about done. Look at your neighbor and say, I can't play this year. Come on, say, this year I can't play. This year I got to make sure that my faith game is intact. Come on, talk to me, somebody. Tell your neighbor, I got to make sure that my faith game is intact. I got to make sure that I understand that faith is the substance of things hoped for and the evidence of things not seen. Watch the book. And by it, the elders obtain a good report. When you look in the book of Hebrews and you look at the hall of faith, all you read is by faith. By faith. By faith, Abraham just went somewhere, didn't even know where he was going. He just went because God said go. By faith, Noah builds an ark and ain't nobody never heard of rain. Look at your neighbor and say, this year your faith got to be crazy. Tell him, this year your faith got to be so crazy until your family gonna think something wrong with you. Your neighbor's going to think something wrong with you. But just look him in the eye and say, I made up in my mind that this year I can't play with it. This year I need too much. Are you with me? God has placed us in a position that we cannot afford to be cautious. We cannot afford to just baby, you got to be up on your confidence game. You got to be up on your I know that I know that I know. Is there anybody other than me just can shout, I know that I know that I know. That I know that I know that I know. And can I tell y'all over here one more thing? Guess what? If he done do another thing, he already done. Lord have mercy. I said, if he don't do another thing, he already done enough. I need about three people to high five your neighbor and say, I can't play this year. I can't play this year. I need doors open. I need my children healed. I need a house. I need a car. I need God to do what they said can't be done. Don't tell nobody I told you this. Can I tell you what I'm praying for this year? In this new season, I'm praying that God give me the faith to let go. Come on, look at somebody and say, he just gave me strength to let go. I got faith. Watch this. Because, stay with me. This is how the devil keep people stuck. He make you think that you just arrived at a place called as good as it gets. And he wants to

0: as it gets. He wants you to hold on to what ain't doing you no good. And he don't want you to let go and reach for what's in front of you. So you stay at this place called, this is as good as it gets. But tell your neighbor, that's when you pray for the ministry of letting go. Because of, Lord, I wish I had five people. If you can pray, I promise you that there is at least 15 of you in here. If, and I'm not a lying prophet, that if you let go of some stuff, God will pole vault you. You want to be a prophet? Is this your time? Look at your neighbor and say, in Jesus' name, let it go. In Jesus. Come on, come on, come on. Say it. As a matter of fact, put your prophetess voice on. Put your prophet voice on. And shout, in the name of Jesus, let it go. See, y'all in here, somebody should have got lighter right there. Somebody's feet should have got lighter right there. Somebody's heart should have got lighter right there. Tell your neighbor, I can't play with it this year. This year, I can't play with it. Guess what? I'm getting ready to go, but I got to tell you one more thing. Can I tell y'all why I got to let it go and can't play with it this season? I got to slay too many demons. Y'all ain't with me. I said, I got to slay too many demons. It's too many witches and warlocks been hanging out in your house. Y'all, come on, help the prophet. Help the prophet, help the prophet. Come on, somebody shout, I can't play with it because the demons ain't playing with me. I can't play with it because the witches ain't playing with me. I can't play with this stuff. Y'all messing around and generational curses is running through your family. All your nephews in jail. Make up in your mind, not another one going to jail. Can you grab somebody by the hand and just shout, not this year, not this year. Come on. Matter of fact, squeeze their hand like you love them. Tell them, not this year, not this year. Tell them, I can't play. I can't play, not this year. Come on, y'all ain't talking. Come on. Come on, somebody shout, not this year. I need some doors open. I need some ways made. Not this year. Not this year. Not this year. So here it is. Without faith, it's impossible. He didn't say it was hard. He said it's impossible. He didn't say you might get close. He said if you don't have faith, it becomes impossible. And God didn't put you here to please man. Yeah, like the person sitting next to you, but don't try to please them. Love the person that God put in your life, but don't try to please them. Because when you start trying to please people instead of trying to please God, and you start mixing and matching, now watch what the book said. A double-minded man. And you should never have to try to choose between God and your husband, God and your wife, God and your children. Watch this, because it's God that gave you the children. It's God that gave you the husband. It's God that gave you the wife. So every day it ought to be God, God, God, God, God, God, God, God, God, God, God, God, God, God, God. So I'm done. So as I woke up in 2026, I realized the only way that I was going to make it, I had to make my life a life of pleasing God. Now watch this. As I please God, folk gonna drop off like flies. But don't worry, I call that dead weight. God is about to get rid of your dead weight. Y'all ain't talking to me. I said God is about to get rid of your dead weight. This year, God ain't gonna let you invite everybody to eat at your table. That's why David said, my old familiar friend. Because we're living in a time where there's no such thing as loyalty. There's no such thing as commitment. And most of y'all are mad now because you done told people your secrets and now they're using it against you. Let me close with this. When I was a child, I spake as a child. I understood as a child. I did things as a child, and I did things that children do. Then there was a transition. I'm not the man I used to be. You ought to shout, I'm not the woman I used to be. I don't play the games I used to play. Come on, talk to me. It's gonna take more than a McDonald's meal, Happy Meal to get me, baby. It's gonna take more than some shake and steak to get me. Y'all ain't talking to me, huh? It's gonna take more than Ruth Chris. It's gonna, Lord have mercy. When I became a man, look at your neighbor and say, I put away childish things. Because I realized that I didn't have time to play. So as you approach this new year, number one, get your faith game up. You can't please God without faith. Not only have faith, but learn how to seek him. And not just seek him, but put your seeking on steroids, and that's called diligence. Diligently seek him. And the word diligent is undergirded with urgency. I'm in a place where I have to urgently seek God. And every time I please him with faith, I seek him urgently and diligently, God has a way of rewarding. Watch this. Every reward is not in money. But when you seek God, God will give you, y'all ain't never heard of this, God will give you something that money can't buy. It's called favor. I dare you to high five your neighbor and say, favor will take you where money can't take you. Come on, tell them, favor open doors money can't open. Y'all ain't talking to me.
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4: I heard your spirit say,

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Listen. I wish you could see yourself in the future. 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You're doing better. 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Everything you

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1: Hi, this is Mike Carter, President and CEO of Carter Broadcast Group. 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

0: 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In 2010, he was appointed to the Kansas City Board of Police Commissioners, eventually becoming its president. Alvin Brooks is more than a leader. He is a legacy.
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looking at one. You're looking at one. You're looking at one. You have no idea what God has brought me out of. You can't even tell when you look at me. I've been in a season of miracles. 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

day just for you. 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We've got music lined up that's gonna bless your heart, as it always does. And we've got our praise break today set and ready. DJ T-Storm is ready and raring to go. We've got our inspirational moment. We've got Friday Funnies. And I listened to this before I came on. Chris Tucker, boy, good God almighty. He's not just a friend of mine. He is one of the greatest comedians. Chris Tucker's bringing us our Friday Funnies today. But let's get this show started. Call somebody up and let them know that the new Donnie McClurkin Show is on the air.

0: That was Josh Copeland, and before that you heard Open Door Season. Now let me say this about Josh Copeland. Now he's new on the scene, but that boy can sing. I'm going to meet him one day. That young man is a singer. And now it's time for our flashback song of the day.
1: What we're going to do right here is go back.
0: And today I'm taking you back to the year 1993, 33 years ago. Now, in the year 1993, The X-Files premiered on Fox Network. I never watched one of those shows, not one of The X-Files. Never had any interest in it. But I just want to let you all X-File fans know, it got its start 33 years ago in 1993. But one thing I am a fan of is the Canton Spirituals. And they broke into 1993 with this song, Hello Mother.
2: I dreamed that I went home to live with Jesus. Can I get a witness? And when I got there, one of the first faces that I saw was Mama's face.

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I'm gonna ask you just one second. Is it anybody here? Now don't y'all fool. Is it anybody here? Ever laid awake at night? 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

0: That was the Grammy Award winning Darryl Walls with the song Able. Congratulations again, Darryl. God bless you, man. And before that, we heard the Canton Spirituals with Hello Mother. Right now, I've got to take a break. But when I come back, we've got our Friday Funnies waiting for you, waiting for you. Now, don't go anywhere. We're going to take a break, but we'll be right back with more of the new Donnie McClurkin Show right after this.
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0: Tina and Erica Campbell, better known as Mary Mary, featuring Kiara Sheard with God in Me. Now, I've got to take a break, but when I come back, I think DJ T-Storm's ready, y'all. I think you're ready. I think you're ready. Glory to God. He's smiling. He's ready. And we've got a praise break set up just for every single one of you. So stick and stay. More of the new Donnie McClurkin Show to go right after this.
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0: was fresh start worship with mention. Keep Jesus first in your life. 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
0: Walt Baby Love Productions presents Gospel Tracks, making a joyful noise unto the Lord. Hi, this is Walt Baby Love. And for the next 2 or 3 hours, depending on what city you're hearing us in, we'll feature the best gospel and inspirational entertainment from around the world. I'm always praying and hoping you're in one of our three-hour cities, because I don't want you to miss anything. This weekend, we're going to speak with P.J. Morton.
20: 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You're just going to phase out.
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0: They'll all join me in separate Zoom chats from our Marina Del Rey studios right here in Southern California. Then we'll get into our inspirational thought of the week. I'll give you the phone number to the Faith phone line and how you can reach out to us on our social media platform.